0: Hi, this is Anne Kirkpatrick, and as you know, January is country music time. We're all heading up to the exciting Tamworth Country Music Festival, finishing, of course, with a spectacular Country Music Awards of Australia.
1: School zones. Drivers must obey the school zone speed limit of 40 kilometres per hour between the school zone and end school zone signs. The school zone speed limit applies on New South Wales government school days and during the times on the school zone sign. School zone hours are normally 8 a.m. until 9:30 a.m. and then 2:30 p.m. until 4 p.m. School zones are enforceable on all New South Wales government school days. These include pupil free days and on the days when non-government schools may or may not be in operation.
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1: Yes, thanks, Cliff. 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

0: Attention, ladies and gentlemen, on platform four, we have a tosser. Hey, tosser, you know it's wrong. You may think it doesn't matter, but every bit of litter gets noticed. Don't be a tosser. Put it in the bin.
1: Alex is 14 and a student, and he really enjoys performing arts at school. He's not into sports. Some students think he's a bit gay. Others think he's a or a or even a. Because of this, Alex cops regular abuse from other kids, and it makes his life hell. It doesn't matter that Alex is not gay, it's homophobia that's hurting him and others like him. You can help put an end to homophobia by talking about it with friends and family, because it's homophobia that's queer, not Alex.
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4: Welcome along, it is the Urban Meltdown. Brett Costello with you, keeping you up front and in front when it comes to everything urban from across the globe. Whether it be independent or established artists, we have got you well and truly covered. We open up this week with the artist Mark Lowe. Full name Marcus Lomax, he's been behind the scenes creating hits for the likes of Zedd, Dua Lipa, Miley Cyrus, Justin Bieber and more, but now he's stepped out as an artist in his own right. The latest release now from Mark Lowe called Marvel to open up on this week's edition of the Urban Meltdown.

About You, the Steppers Groove Remix. That one from Aaliyah Munro. Brett Costello with you for the Urban Meltdown Radio Show. If you just joined us before that, a recent release from Mark Lowe and the track Marvel. We've been big fans of most of the releases from Lucky Day up here on the Urban Meltdown. Fairly recently been spinning his release Nowhere Fast. This is the next one from him called Talk to Me. Lucky Day, first play for you up here on the Urban Meltdown.

One of the greatest remixes of the year, 2026, Nate James, bringing that one back up to date, set the tone ahead of some of his new tracks that we've also been dropping over recent weeks as well. Up next, Keisha Adams, new release here as well, You'll Never Find, liking this sound. Brett Costello with you for the Urban Meltdown.

Something out of the Death Row Records stable there, going a little bit R&B with a handful of recent releases off that imprint. The artist there, Jen M, and the tune Don't Be Afraid of Love. Sticking with Death Row Records, another of those R&B releases that we mentioned to you from Point 5 now. Played a few tracks from Point 5 over recent months and years. This one is Finish Line. And straight after that, we're going to get into something brand new from Offset and Don Toliver with an old Jodeci sample in it. Listen out for that one. It's called Every Night. A couple of quality tunes back to back for you here on the Urban Meltdown.

take it from the recent album release from Layla Hathaway. That particular one is called So Smart. Rick Costello with you for the Urban Meltdown. Before that, Prince LDJ and the tune The Best I Ever Had. You can check out those tracks over at the Urban Meltdown Spotify playlist as well, if you'd like to listen in some more. The latest one now from John Legend. His forthcoming album, supposedly co-produced all of the tracks by Pharrell Williams. You can certainly hear the four-beat count intro that Pharrell's so famous for on this next one, Daylight, and John Legend here on the Urban Meltdown.

a Southern Soul version of an absolute classic, Joy and Pain, of course, that one from Mike Clark Jr. An artist now that popped up into our inbox over the last week or so. I'm going to go with Senoj or Seno for the pronunciation, S-E-N-O-J. The track's called Running. It was kind of promoted as a new release, but looking on Spotify, it seems as if this track might have been floating around since around about 2020, but certainly getting a new push this year as well. We liked it, so nothing against giving it a spin. You can check it out online, of course, Running from S-E-N-O-J, Seno. Certainly a first play for us up here on the Urban Meltdown.

that sound, Dono featuring Swavey, the tune 2x2. Brett Costello with you for the Urban Meltdown Radio Show. 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A couple of tracks coming up for you back to back. Nipper teams with Kay Trinada on a great track called Bittersweet. But first, get into this next one. Sholey, Ty Henney, and Capella Gray. Capella Gray, you may remember, played some tracks from him over the years. This one's

had an exodus. After flipping through the paper, our kinfolk knew what was next for us. They headed north to lay down their roots. The train was filled with hope, from the freight cars to the caboose. Next stop, Chicago, the big city of dreams and broad shoulders. This was the hot spot, even though the winters were much colder. Many made their way to the south side and adopted it. It was here that they fell in love with this black metropolis.

Brownsville, these country folk figured out how to make a way. Our people made something out of nothing. It's always been magic in our DNA. From our art, our poetry, to the music we would play, the whole world watches. Our black renaissance was put on full display. We were raised right, traditions were passed down. We welcomed new life. We had our own doctors and banks. We had our fair share of unfair fights. We weren't all rich, but this felt like a small piece of heaven. We spread love from the lake to state on 31st.

Tunes back to back there for you on the Urban Meltdown Radio Show. Brett Costello with you. Layla Hathaway and the track 47th Street. That one's been riding high on the UK Soul Chart. Before that, something fresh and new from Jared Lawson and his tune Midas Touch. Another one of our favourites over the last week or two comes from Lee Scott. That's L-I and Scott. A track called Pink Velvet that kind of seems to bridge the gap between a bit of an old school sound, and certainly got some nods to the old school in there, but quite a modern production element as well. Really liking this one. Pink Velvet, Lee Scott, here on the Urban Meltdown.

Wine and set to do big things before too long, I'd say. That up-tempo version of Lovely Day. Anderson Puck and Cordae are the artists on that one. A Good Day, of course. Let's get into some solid R&B soul now. The offering comes from Keith Robinson, and the tune is called Up, here on the Urban Meltdown.

latest sounds there from Victoria Monet. Really liking that one. It's called Juicy. Brett Costello keeping you up front and in front every week here on the Urban Meltdown. Taking the tempo a little bit down with his next couple of tunes for you. Before long, we're going to give you Alina Nicole. She's an artist that we've played a few tracks of over the years. Lena, N-I-K-O-L for the surname. Teams with Ollie Howe on a tune called I Don't Mind. But first, also a little bit of a down-tempo track called Can't Wait. The artist's name, Genia, I assume is the correct pronunciation, G-E-N-I-A, as we smooth things out with these tunes back-to-back for you on the Urban Meltdown.

tempo, housey type of tunes for you back to back with a bit of a soul edge to them as well. Reach for My Love, the Sunburst Band, Dave Lee and Tiffany Tazell on that one. And before that, the vocals of Selena Johnson featured on the tune Take Care. Stepping things down a little bit now and taking some samples from the recently released album from Reggie Myricks, teaming him with Taijuan. The album's called It Is What It Is. We're going to kick in with a couple of our picks from the album, at least anyway. Let's Get Away, and then we go into the title cut, It Is What It Is. A couple back-to-back from the Reggie Myricks stable here on the Urban Meltdown.

Tunes back to back there from Reggie Myricks featuring Taiwan. That one, the title cut from the latest album. It's called It Is What It Is. Well, the artist Tank has got plenty of slow jams out there, so when you hear something a little bit more up-tempo...

The sounds there of Change featuring Tanya Michelle Smith as well. I've got a feeling about our love here on the Urban Meltdown. Before long, we're going to give you some Lauren Faith, a new one from her called No Contact. But first, Nate James, who's had a coming of age and 2026 making somewhat of a comeback. This is his new one, For My People, here on the Urban Meltdown.

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Chaka Khan. Shaka Khan, let me rock it, let me rock Shaka Khan. Let me rock it, that's all I wanna do. Shaka Khan, let me rock it, let me rock Shaka Khan. Let me rock it, let me feel for you. Shaka Khan, what you tell me, what you wanna do? 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
1: Following these simple rules will make using roundabouts easier. The roundabout sign means slow down and prepare to give way. So as you're approaching a roundabout, you must slow down and if necessary stop and give way to traffic already on the roundabout. When there is a safe gap in the traffic, enter the roundabout. You must also indicate left when exiting. Remember, slow down and give way to traffic already on the roundabout. The road is there to share.
2: Another opening, another show. 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
1: Welcome along to our Music Memories, and your host, Brent Stone.

Yes, classic drive time country, of course, Steve Earle and the Copperhead Road. Good afternoon. Welcome, Monday afternoon. Hope you had a great weekend, wherever you were, whatever you were doing. Thank you for having us on. Of course, school zone's current now and for the next 10 or 11 weeks. Of course, school goes back tomorrow. School zone right through until 4 o'clock this afternoon. Great music lined up this afternoon, and for everybody that's just been to Bathurst or anywhere, here's the Boomtown Rats, and I don't like Mondays. I don't think we all do.

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3: Following these simple rules will make using roundabouts easier. The roundabout sign means slow down and prepare to give way. So as you're approaching a roundabout, you must slow down and if necessary stop and give way to traffic already on the roundabout. When there is a safe gap in the traffic, enter the roundabout. You must also indicate left when exiting. Remember, slow down and give way to traffic already on the roundabout. The road is there to share.
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1: Weather. Time to have a look at the all-important weather for tomorrow. Of course, tomorrow being Tuesday, the 13th day of October, thanks to the Bureau of Meteorology. Starting off in Perth, sunny tomorrow and 28. Adelaide, cloudy and 19. Melbourne, shower 2 and 15. Hobart, showers becoming windy and 13. Looking at our nation's capital, Canberra tomorrow, shower 2 and 20 degrees. Sydney, showers and 22. Newcastle, showers with a possible storm and 22. Heading towards Queensland, Brisbane, showers with a storm developing and 32. Darwin, a shower or two, 34. And finally, a shower or two with a storm for Alice Springs and 29 degrees. 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As we usually do at this time, let's say hi to all of our emergency services, our police, ambulance, fire, as well as our doctors and nurses, staff and residents in all nursing homes, and everyone listening, wherever you are, whatever you are doing. Thank you for having us on. Of course, school zone's current until 4 o'clock this afternoon. So if you're travelling around, be careful on the roads, won't you?

been celebrating 84 years today. He had the nickname called the Blue American Bass Singer. We'll tell you who that is in just a moment. 16 minutes past three to take us there. Here's a great group. Here's Duran Duran and Wild Boys.

0: Well, boys, a great Duran Duran. I see Powderfingers, great concerts coming up around Australia next year. Should be great. And something that's really good with Powderfinger, of course, all of their backing groups or their the bands that will be playing with them are all Australian. So what a great that'll be. Well worth getting in. 13 concerts. 21 minutes past the hour of 3, Monday afternoon drive time. Let's have a look who our feature is for this hour.
1: Happy birthday, Julia.
0: Happy birthday, David Melville English, better known by the stage name Melvin Franklin. He was born on this day, the 12th of October 1942 in Montgomery, Alabama. Passed away the 23rd of February 1995 at the age of 52 in Los Angeles, of course, at the age of only 52. He had the nickname Blue, an American bass singer. He was best known for his distinctive, very deep voice role in a founding member of the Motown singing group that we're going to feature. The group's called The Temptations. He was there from 1961 until 1995. Of course, they had some great hits. Probably the biggest one was this one. It's called My Girl. Here is The Temptations.

0: The Temptations and Papa Was a Rolling Stone, another one of their great hits, celebrating what would have been, of course, the 84th birthday today, of course, of Melvin Franklin, of course, their one of their lead singers, of course, born this day in 1942, passed away in 1995, had the nickname, of course, Blue. You're with ZFM Power Country Radio 16 and the Hume Travel Network. It's right on 20 minutes to the hour of 4. More great music coming up in just a moment.
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0: group called Then Jericho. It's called Big Area. You're with ZFM Power Country Radio 16 and the Hume Travel Network. Right on, 12 minutes to the hour of 4. 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
1: 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If that sounds like you, then I'm pleased to report the new Honda City is ready and waiting for you at your local Honda dealership. The City sits comfortably between the Jazz and the Civic in the Honda lineup and is priced from $18,490. Under the bonnet, you'll find a 1.5-litre engine and had the base model VTI, which is available only with a 5-speed manual. The engine boasts 88 kilowatts and 145 newton metres, and while it certainly isn't going to be winning any drag races, there's just enough power on tap to keep you moving along respectably. Fuel economy is also respectable at a combined 6.3 litres per 100. On the road, the City behaves as you'd probably expect from a small Honda, and that is the ride, the steering and the brakes all get a pass mark. Inside the cabin of the City, you'll find quite good legroom, especially in the back, supportive seats and a well laid out dashboard. The boot is massive, particularly in depth. On the downside, satellite navigation, a rear reversing camera and parking sensors aren't even on the optional extras list. Summing it up, this is the type of car that Honda specialises in. Quality, safety and no-frills reliability. Sure, the City could have a bit more personality, but for the money, it could be described as a really good, sensible purchase.
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truth, I keep it alive. The road is long.

They're teaming up with the great Jennifer Warnes and Up Where We Belong. Hope you're where you belong on this Monday afternoon. Hope you had a great weekend. Brent Stevens with you with the Monday edition of Drive Time. 4 minutes past four. Let's start with a classic from Cyndi Lauper. This is called True Colours.

0: Did you know legislation requires that trees and other tall growing vegetation must be kept clear of power lines to maintain a safe electricity supply? The tree fellers carry out removal of difficult and dangerous trees and have a 24-hour emergency call out. So phone for a free, no obligation quote 0429 843 992 or 5453 1827.
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1: Weather. We're going to have a look at the all-important weather for tomorrow. Tomorrow, Tuesday, the 13th day of October. Thanks to the Bureau of Meteorology, starting off in Perth, sunny tomorrow and 28. Adelaide, cloudy and 19. Shower or two for Melbourne and 15. Hobart, showers becoming windy and 13. Looking at our nation's capital, shower or two in Canberra tomorrow and 20 degrees. For Sydney, showers and 22. Showers with a possible storm for Newcastle, 22. Heading towards Queensland, Brisbane, showers with a storm developing and 32. Darwin, a shower or two and 34. And finally, a shower or two with a storm for Alice Springs and 29 degrees. 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Coming up our feature for this hour, a gentleman would have been celebrating 78 years today. He passed away in 2006, English musician, great guitarist with a great band. We'll tell you who that is in just a moment. 16 minutes past four to take us there. Here's Australian country music artist Adam Harvey. It's called Genie in a Bottle.

0: course, another Lennon we featured on Friday. Of course, the birthday of Sean Lennon, as well as the father, John Lennon. That's, of course, Julian Lennon and Say You're Wrong. 22 minutes past the hour of four. It is Monday afternoon drive time. Time to have a look at our feature for this hour.
1: Happy birthday, Julia. Happy birthday, Julia. Happy birthday.
0: Would have been celebrating 78 years today. Unfortunately, no longer with us, Rick Parfitt. He was born Richard John Parfitt on this day, the 12th of October 1948, born in Woking in Surrey in England. Passed away Christmas Eve, of course, 24th of December 2016, at the age of 68 in, of course, Marbella in Spain. An English musician known for this, a rhythm guitarist, singer, songwriter with the band we're going to feature this hour. The band's called Status Quo. He began his career in the 60s playing in pubs and holiday camps. He joined Status Quo in 1967 looking for an additional singer. He wrote songs for the band and remained with them for 49 years, occasionally guested with other bands and recorded an unreleased solo album in 1985. Templer retired from touring with the band due to ill health. He died in December of that year. Of course, a great guitarist. Here he is as part of Status Quo and Down Down.

0: celebrating what would have been the birthday today, of course, of the guitarist and, of course, singer-songwriter Rick Parfitt, born this day in 1948. He passed away, of course, Christmas Eve of 2016. Let's have a look who else is having a birthday or would have been having a birthday on this day, October 12. Brendan Boyer, Donnie Dukas from the Yellow Pages, Luciano Pavarotti, Melvin Franklin, we did from the Temptations, Nappy Brown, and finally, born this day in 1935, Sam Moore. He was part of the great duo Sam and Dave. And if you're having a birthday, of course, on this Monday, or you had a birthday over the weekend, hope you had a great birthday. Many happy returns from the staff and listeners here at ZFM, Power Country, Radio 16, and the Hume Travel Network. Our feature in the last hour, a gentleman, great artist, passed away on this day in 1997. We'll tell you about that in the next hour. It's approaching 20 minutes to the hour of 5. It's Monday afternoon drive time. Brent Stevens with you.
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0: the Australian government is introducing new food labelling, making it clearer where your food comes from. You'll see at a glance where something is grown, produced, made or packed. And a bar chart will show you its percentage of Australian ingredients. As Australia's food labels get clearer, you'll see what you're getting. Authorised by the Australian Government, Canberra. Attention, ladies and gentlemen, on platform 4, we have a tosser. Hey, tosser, you know it's wrong. You may think it doesn't matter, but every bit of litter gets noticed. Don't be a tosser. Put it in the bin.
1: It's not like it's a time of day or a memento that reminds you of the person that's gone missing. 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

0: a group called Miami Horror. Something a little bit different. The track's called Sometimes. You're with ZFM Power Country Radio 16 and the Hume Travel Network. 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
2: 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Acceleration is rapid, and the GR Corolla feels especially eager once the turbo comes on boost, making overtaking and launching onto a back road genuinely exciting. One of the car's standout features is its exhaust note. The three-cylinder engine produces a distinctive, aggressive sound that feels mechanical and purposeful rather than overly artificial. 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The sharp steering, responsive chassis and compact dimensions make every bend feel like an opportunity rather than an obstacle. 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
5: 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Tired? Bit fuzzy? 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Stop, revive, survive. A message from the RTA.

Yeah, Marvin Gaye, and I heard it through the grapevine. Welcome to the final hour of this Monday edition of Drive Time. Hope you're having a great Monday. Hope you got a better Tuesday and beyond. We'll have a look at an updated version of the weather in about 10 minutes' time. Till then, approaching 4 minutes past five. Here's more Australian music. Here is Darryl Braithwaite. It's called All I Do.

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1: Weather. Time to have a look at the weather for the final time. The weather for tomorrow, of course, tomorrow, Tuesday, the 13th day of October. Thanks to the Bureau of Meteorology, this is an updated version starting off in Perth, where they have a sunny day tomorrow and 28 Adelaide, cloudy and 19. Melbourne, a shower or two and 15. Hobart, showers becoming windy and 13. Looking at our nation's capital, a shower or two in Canberra tomorrow and 21. Sydney, showers and 21. Showers with a possible storm for Newcastle, 22. Heading towards Queensland, showers with a storm developing and 31. For Darwin, possible shower, 34. And finally, a shower or two with a possible storm for Alice Springs and 29 degrees. 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Here's a classic from Neil Sedaka.

Elvis Presley and Hound Dog, another hit. Talking of hits, Neil Sedaka before that, and Breaking Up Is Hard to Do. You're with ZFM, Power Country, Radio 16, and the Hume Travel Network. On this day, the 12th of October 1997, saw the death of Henry John Deutschendorf Jr., better known by the name John Denver. He was born on New Year's Eve, the 31st of December 1943, in Roswell in New Mexico. Passed away on this day, the 12th of October 1997, aged 53, in Montgomery Bay near Pacific Grove in California. Of course, American country and folk singer, songwriter and actor. One of the most popular acoustic artists of the 1970s and one of the best-selling artists overall in that decade. He was classed as one of the most beloved entertainers of his era. He released over 300 tracks, 200 of which he wrote himself. Of course, some great hits including Take Me Home Country Road, Poems, Prayers, Promises, any song, Rocky Mountain High, Calypso, Thank God I'm a Country Boy, and Sunshine on You're on My Shoulders. Of course, what a true great. Of course, he died on this day at the age of 53 in a single fatality crash while piloting a recently purchased light plane. Yeah, sad, isn't it? Here he is, John Denver, and Thank God I'm a Country Boy.

great loss to the music industry. Of course, 29 years ago, this day in 1997, the death of, the great John Denver. He died at the age of 53. Also on this day, we lost Carmen Cavallo, Hans Warmling from a group called The Stranglers, Ray Conniff, and finally Ricky Wilson from a group called The Kaiser Chiefs. You're with ZFM Power Country Radio 16 and the Hume Travel Network. 21 minutes to the hour of 6. Monday afternoon drive time. Brent Stevens with you.

0: might not have heard about MDT, but it's all around us. It's in neighbourhoods where you least expect it.
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course, the rhythmic sound here comes to rain again, as I mentioned in the updated weather about half an hour ago. Of course, there is some heavy rain and showers and storms happening in certain parts around Australia. So batten down, look after each other, but more importantly, look after yourself. As I said, today in the Newcastle and Upper Hunt area, there was actually a total fire ban with some great heat. So the weather's harder to pick than a broken nose. Well, that's me for this Monday. Join us after midnight tonight. Sean Ison's in the chair. Midnight till 3 a.m. country overnight. I'll be back tomorrow afternoon, 3 o'clock, with more fun and games we call Drive Time. Till then, have a safe Tuesday, won't you? Look after each other, but more importantly, look after yourself. Here's Paul Young to finish us off, and Every Time You Go Away. Good afternoon, everyone.

might know of the original sin. You might know how to play with fire.

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1: Oh, this is James Blundell and we're all heading for the mighty Tamworth Country Music Festival. It's on for 10 days, climaxing with the Country Music Awards of Australia. 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

0: From Feature Story News in New Delhi, I'm Neha Punia. U.S. President Donald Trump has declared on Truth Social that Russia and Ukraine have agreed to an immediate energy ceasefire, but Ukraine's President Volodymyr Zelensky says the announcement was news to him. The announcement follows a bipartisan backlash from senators who say the administration's decision to lift sanctions on Russian diesel is illegal, but the White House has shown no signs of backing down. Kate Fisher has more.
1: They are saying that this was never, this is essentially illegal. It goes against the law that was passed by Congress in 2022, which explicitly banned Russian energy imports because they wanted to prevent US dollars from funding Russia's war. And so they are very explicitly saying that this needs to stop. They want the administration to immediately reverse course because the US should not provide a financial lifeline while Russia is killing civilians. But it doesn't look as though it will do much to change the administration's mind. We haven't heard from Donald Trump himself in response to this, but we have heard from his Treasury Secretary, Scott Bessent, who is speaking to Fox News. He said that he believes the president has the legal authority to go ahead with this, that he has the US people's best interests in mind by doing it.
0: Meanwhile, Dasha Chernyshova has the latest from Moscow.
2: The Kremlin has not commented on these reports. We also understand that Moscow is not in favor of any sort of temporary ceasefire that would allow Ukraine to regroup, rearm and remobilize, in the words of the Russian officials. However, we've been hearing some of the statements coming from Russia's Rosatom company that was commenting on the possible repairs at the Zaporizhzhia nuclear power plant where Dnipropetrovsk electric line has been out of order. And the head of the company, Alexei Khachov, was saying that he hopes soon there will be the temporary ceasefire reached to conduct those repairs. So certainly the energy ceasefire is something that is on the table, that has been floated several times already. And Moscow has actually been saying before that if there is the moratorium from the Ukrainian side, then they may be considering that.
0: In New Delhi, protests continue after a weekend that saw mass detentions and a widespread police crackdown. Opposition parties are planning to march to India's Supreme Court on Monday. Ahead of that, security has been tightened in the national capital once again. Over the weekend, thousands were detained, including supporters of the Gen Z Cockroach Janata Party and allied student group, as they tried to march towards the public demonstration site of Jantar Mantar, this despite prohibitive orders being in place. Protesters want India's poll chief to resign over alleged irregularities. The government denies this and claims the move targeted only dead, duplicate or ineligible voters. It's called the protests a bid to destabilize India. From bureaus worldwide, this is FSN.
3: With FSN Spotlight, I'm Simon Marks, looking in more detail today at the deadly and powerful weekend attack on Riyadh's main international airport by the Iranian-backed Houthis in Yemen. It was

0: was a staggering development for Saudi Arabia and for a region that has seen so many of them over the past 6 months since the US and Israeli war on Iran began. Mark Sievers is the former US ambassador to Oman and is now a business consultant and policy analyst based in Abu Dhabi.
1: Well, they have a long-standing conflict with Saudi Arabia, and there was a full-fledged war from 2014 to 2022. But there was a truce in place until earlier this year it collapsed. And it was a part of that truce was supposed to involve a political settlement for Yemen that included a power-sharing arrangement. It never went into effect, but the truce held until I think Iran pushed the Houthis to put pressure on the Saudis. But this this kind of attack, it's very hard to see this as anything except a very serious escalation and provocation. The Saudis are going to have to respond to it.
0: European leaders are calling the weekend attack on the Saudi airport a dangerous escalation. UN Secretary General Antonio Guterres said he was deeply shocked and called it a violation of international law. With FSN Spotlight, I'm Simon Marks.
2: The main news again. US President Donald Trump has announced that Russia and Ukraine have agreed to an immediate energy ceasefire, but Ukraine's President Volodymyr Zelensky says the announcement was news to him and Moscow has not confirmed it yet. Fresh flash floods have hit Nepal months after more than 1,400 were killed and 5,000 left missing in catastrophic floods that hit its border with Tibet. Cockroach protesters continue to hit the streets of New Delhi demanding the resignation of India's poll chief. And that is the latest feature.

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But you know what truth is? It's that little baby you're holding, and it's that man you fought with this morning, the same one you're going to make love with tonight.

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0: Attention, ladies and gentlemen, on platform four, we have a tosser. Hey, tosser, you know it's wrong. You may think it doesn't matter, but every bit of litter gets noticed. Don't be a tosser. Put it in the bin.
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0: 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Madness takes its toll. But listen closely.
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0: I've got to

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0: 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Attention, ladies and gentlemen, on platform 4. We have a tosser. Hey, tosser. You know it's wrong. You may think it doesn't matter, but every bit of litter gets noticed. Don't be a tosser. Put it in the bin. Good move.
1: Back in 1849, a Victorian barley farmer began brewing his own beer in a small wooden shack at the back of his farm. For 15 years he toiled with barley, hops and yeast, trying to ferment that perfect brew. But he never got it right. And then he died. So we bought up the land in Pyramid Hill at a very cheap price and built a magnificent pub. And today that's the

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What a lovely story. Good friends and good company. You'll find it all at the Victoria Hotel, Pyramid Hill.

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Throughout history, there have been many songs written about the Eternal Triangle. This next one tells the story of a Mr. Grayson, a beautiful woman, and a condemned man named Tom Dooley. When the sun rises tomorrow,

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3: Thanks very much. We've just put out a single called I Was Only 19, or A Walk in the Light Green. And it's a song about two mates of mine who went to Vietnam, came back Agent Orange victims. The title of Walk in the Light Green stems from the fact that when the Australian soldiers in Vietnam were given their missions, they looked at the areas that they'd be working in on the map. And if it was sort of dark green on the map, then there was cause for some consolation, because dark green meant thick jungle, lots of cover, and there were no mines. If they were working in areas that were light green on the map, that meant light jungle, not much cover, and heaps of mines. This is a song for Mick and Frankie. It's called A Walk in the Light Green.

0: Thanks very much. For those of you who might remember recess time at school, that's where you sneak off behind the loo and have a bit of a smoke and a bit of fruitcake that mum sent and a wee or something. It's recess time now and we'll be back in about 15 minutes. Thank you very much. Okay, you've been a wonderful audience and we love you.
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0: The policeman has a double.
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3: 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And lost points can quickly add up to a lost license. 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

0: And that's a cover of a Poison song by young Miley Cyrus, Every Rose Has Its Thorn. Thanks for joining me. This is Overnight Country, and we'll be right back.
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1: Hi, this is Sean Eisen with you tonight. Two men are sitting next to each other in an Irish-style pub in New York City, and they both order pints of Guinness. One of them turns to the other and says, "So where are you from then?" He says, "I'm from Ireland." The other one says, "Me too, I'll drink to that." And they both finish their pints and order two more. The guy says, "Where in Ireland are you from?" He says, "Dublin." The guy says, "Me too, I'll drink to that." So they both finish their pints and order two more. The guy says, "Where in Dublin are you from?" He says, "The east side." The guy says, "The east side? Me too. What a coincidence. I'll drink to that." They both finish their pints and order two more. The guy says, "Where on the east side are you from?" He says, "McDonough Street." "Me too." The guy says, "This is incredible. I'll drink to that." As the bartender pours them another two pints, another customer at the bar says to him, "That's amazing. I can't believe they're from the same street in Dublin. What's going on?" And the bartender laughs and says, "Oh, it's nothing amazing. It's just the Ferguson twins getting sloshed again." And a very good morning to our local listeners on the Power Country Network on Cahoona FM 87.6 FM. Thanks for joining me. This is Overnight Country, and we'll be right back. Are you having car problems? A funny noise in the car got you stressed? Auto mechanics will tell you the worst thing you can do sometimes is just keep driving the car. Set your mind at rest and stop off halfway at Tarcutter Auto Repairs and let Andrew and the friendly staff have a look at the car for you. Stop in or phone ahead 02 692 870 34. 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
1: 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That's 03 5794 2555. How are you tonight? This is Sean Eisen spinning the discs until 4 a.m. Here's Justin Moore with How I Got to Be This Way.

0: The top-selling Isuzu N-Series 4x4 is about to face another challenger, with Hino confirming its 300 series range is about to welcome a 4x4 version. Currently being trialled in some of the toughest terrain in Australia, the Hino 300 series 4x4 will be launched shortly, according to the Japanese truck manufacturer. Hino Australia product manager Daniel Petrovsky confirming that the 4x4 version would be coming soon to Hino dealerships, and both single cab and double cab variants will be offered. At this stage, though, no word on Australian pricing or specification details.
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0: You were just listening to At Sunset, a track called Back in Time. Thanks for joining me tonight out there on the road. If you're a truckie or a cabbie or just driving somewhere good tonight, this show is especially for you.
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0: Hi, Sean Eisen here, just tucking into the

late night sandwiches and the 50th cup of coffee with you on Overnight Country. This is Keith Urban with Kiss a Girl. Of course, Keith Urban is fairly famous for not being famous in Australia. He had to actually go overseas to America to make his career. And, of course, now he's major famous in Australia too. But in Australia, he got nowhere till he went overseas.

0: There's a lot of talk about Australian manufacturing at the moment, especially given the looming closure of Australian car factories. But did you know Iveco trucks are still being made in Australia? More than 600 people are employed at the Iveco manufacturing plant in Melbourne, with models including the Acco, Powerstar and Stralis built there. Ron Grasso from Iveco says a locally produced product is always better than an import.
1: I think our conditions, the environment within which they need to operate, is quite different to just about any other place in the world, including the US. There is a need for trucks to be much more robust, to be able to deal with those varying conditions and to be able to travel those long distances. And
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4: Well, hello there. It's been a long, long, long, long time. How am I doing? I guess that I'm doing fine. It's been so long now.

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And I heard you told him that you'd love him till the end of time.

0: 1970 or 71, June and I went for a drive down to the country and went to a place called Smithville, Tennessee. Old Hickory, oh no, not Old Hickory, what's the name of that lake there?
1: Cedar Hill Lake.
0: Uh-huh. All right, anyway, spent the whole afternoon there, and it was like one of those magic days, you know, where the sun was just right, the temperature was just right, and the breeze was just right, and she was just right. And I wrote a song. I let her drive on the way back. I wrote a song called Flesh and
2: This song is for Juliet.

0: Hi, it's Sean with you on Overnight Country. Time for a kettle break, I think.
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0: Well, well, here we all are. This is Sean Eisen with you on Overnight Country. This is Deep Purple with, well, one of my favourite tracks of theirs. It's called Space Truckin'. Deep Purple, of course, were the band that were famous for the Hammond organ. Had a spinny speaker in the bottom of it to give that wah-wah sound. Amazing.

The latest car sales results have been released and it's been another bumper month. July saw nearly 100,000 vehicles delivered. However, this headline figure does hide some underlying trends. Private sales were down by 4.2%, reflecting just how tough consumers are finding it currently. Business sales were up 13.7% and the government segment up 37.5%. We all know where the money is. Hybrid and plug-in hybrid sales are continuing their growth while sales of EVs continues to slow. Yet the government is determined to force EVs on us against consumer demand through their NVES legislation. Reflecting the growth in hybrid sales, Toyota RAV4 was the top-selling vehicle in July. This is still filling back orders, though. Of the top 10 sales, 3 were utes, 6 were SUVs and 1 passenger car, the Corolla.

0: Toyota retains its place as number one, followed by Mazda, Ford, Kia and Mitsubishi. The next five are Hyundai, Isuzu, Ute, Nissan, MG and Subaru. The remaining few months will be interesting. This is the Motoring Minute. I'm Rob Fraser.
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4: 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That's 5820 7800.
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5: We're talking about the best pickup lines. I can't find my puppy. Can you help me find him? I think he went into this cheap motel room. Your body's name must be Lisa, because it's everywhere I want to be. Let's do breakfast tomorrow. Should I call you or nudge you? Now, there's one I'm sure that's gotten a bit of use. There's a few variations on that one, actually. I'm having breakfast tomorrow, you know, will you join me? Not that, of course, I use these lines or anything like that, of course. Here's one. Is it that cold out, or are you just smuggling Tic Tacs? Well, I think you'd get a slap in the face for that one. You with those curves, and me with no brakes. Ah, girl, I'm going to have to put you on my to-do list. Yes, definite slap in the face for that one. We really need a slap sound effect for that one. Ah, girl, I'm going to have to put you on my to-do list. Save a horse, ride a cowboy. Your eyes are as blue as window cleaner. Oh, dear. Here we are. Inheriting $80 million doesn't mean much when you have a weak heart. Oh, I can see that one working. If you're going to regret this in the morning, we can sleep until the afternoon. Oh, and here's one now. I remember hearing this in primary school. What do you say we go back to my crib and do some math? Add a bed, subtract our clothes, divide your legs and multiply. Well, that might work, you know, if the young lady you're speaking to is a bit slow. Your place or mine, tell you what, I'll flip a coin. Heads at my place, tails at yours. Love is a sensation caused by temptation to feel penetration. A guy sticks his location in a girl's destination to increase the population for the next generation. Did you get my explanation, or do you need a demonstration? I have a 6-inch tongue and can breathe through my ear. Sounds a bit like the guy out of Kiss, doesn't it, really? My friends over there bet I wouldn't be able to start a conversation with the most beautiful girl in the room. Want to buy some drinks with their money? Now that's a clever pickup line.
0: 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Thanks for joining me tonight out there on the road. If you're a truckie or a cabbie or just driving somewhere good tonight, this show is especially for you.
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0: The International Trucks brand has a long and proud history in Australia, and now we could be about to see International Trucks return to the local market. And it's likely it'll be Iveco that will be importing and distributing the International Trucks product. Ron Grasso, Head of Corporate and External Affairs for Iveco in Australia, has spoken openly about ongoing negotiations for the local distribution rights for the brand at the launch of the new Iveco Daily 4x4. Mr. Grasso said while a deal with Navistar, the parent company of International Trucks, is yet to be signed, he was hopeful an announcement could be made soon.
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We wrote "I'll Call You Later" with two of my best friends, Sam Sumser and Michael Lawton. And yeah, I was sitting at Loser's Bar in Nashville, and as a songwriter, you're always listening to people talk. And this really southern fella was finishing his beer and telling his buddy goodbye, and he just set his beer down, and I'll never forget. He just goes, "All right, buddy, I'll call you later." And it just, I heard "I'll Call You Later," and I wrote it down on my phone. And 2 days later, I brought it to the room.

0: them that day. I said, I have this idea. And they were, you know, kind enough to go with me on it. We wrote Alcohol You Later in about 2 hours about, you know, getting a little too tipsy at the bar and calling an ex. You know, we all just kind of went there. We've all been through that experience, and it ended up coming out pretty quick.
1: This song is for Gavin and Audrey. How are you? This one's for you.

0: You were just listening to Johnny Neal with Ice Road Trucker. I hope you're enjoying the show tonight. Thanks for your company. I'll be right back in a minute.
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0: 1849, a Victorian barley farmer began brewing his own beer in a small wooden shack at the back of his farm. 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
1: Hi, this is Sean Ison with you tonight. This is Deep Purple with, well, one of my favourite tracks of theirs. It's called Space Truckin'. Deep Purple, of course, were the band that were famous for the Hammond organ. Had a spinny speaker in the bottom of it to give that wah-wah sound. Amazing.

0: Škoda's Kodiaq is a mid to large size SUV that comes with a choice of engine options. Last week I drove the sporty RS version. This is a stylish and practical family SUV that is priced from around $75,000 drive away. The RS version has extra features like leather seats that are both heated and ventilated in the front, 20-inch alloy wheels, and matrix LED headlights. Other clever Škoda features include door edge protectors that fold out when the doors are opened, luggage hooks in the boot area, and rear door window shades. The large 9.2-inch central screen has excellent resolution, and the virtual dash adds a layer on class not often found in this price range. Wireless smartphone connectivity and charging are appreciated. The RS comes with a more powerful 2-litre turbo petrol engine and a 7-speed direct shift transmission and all-wheel drive traction. It's zippy and fun to drive as well as economical. The Kodiaq RS is better as a 5-seat family SUV, but has 2 extra seats available when needed. It's a little different to other SUVs in this segment, and I like that. This is Motoring Minute. I'm Brenna Fraser.
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0: by Building Equipment Transport Specialist DHH. DHH recently added another two new Isuzu F-Series trucks to its fleet after two older Isuzu trucks more than proved their worth. Workshop manager Steve Sorey telling us the company had no qualms about choosing to go with Isuzu again, and he said the Isuzu product is just at home on urban and rural routes. And Mack Trucks has announced an update of the Mack MP8 engine, set to enter production in the US in October and then arrive in Australia next year. The new MP8 engine boasts an up to 8.8% improvement in fuel economy.
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0: 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Open Monday to Friday, 7:30 till 7 p.m. and Saturdays 8 till 3 p.m. That's Hartwig's Spare Parts, 266 Hammond Avenue, Wagga, or phone 6937 8500. That's 6937 8500. 10, 9, 8, 7, etc., etc. This is Overnight Country with Sean Eisen right around Australia. Here's a track that was used in the film Point Break. It's by Rat. It's called Nobody Rides for Free.

Kia Seltos was first launched in Australia late in 2019 and became an instant success with its appealing styling, internal space and the usual Kia interior comfort and features. Well, Kia has just released details of the latest upgrade that will arrive later this year. The key highlights include the enhancements to the powertrain design and technology, additional safety and comfort and convenience features, and the Seltos is the second model to feature Kia's telematics system, Kia Connect.

0: The Seltos is available in a choice of two drivetrains with accompanying transmission choice, two engines and four different model variations. It's a slightly complicated choice arrangement, with some vehicles being front-wheel drive and restricted to a particular engine and transmission, and some being all-wheel drive with corresponding choices. However, overall, the Seltos is an excellent urban SUV that sits somewhere between the small and medium SUV segments and comes with Kia's outstanding owner benefit package. More details on pricing will come closer to the last quarter release. This is a Motoring Minute. I'm Rob Fraser.
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0: Hi, how are you feeling tonight? You're tuned into Australia's highest rating overnight program with Sean Eisen. A lawyer dies and goes to the end of a long line at the pearly gates. To his surprise, St. Peter leaves his desk, walks over and greets him warmly. An angel takes the lawyer by the hand, guides him to the front of the line and settles him into a comfortable chair. The lawyer says, "I appreciate all this attention, but what makes me so special?" And St. Peter replies, "Well, we've added up all the hours that you billed your clients, and by my calculation, you must be 193 years old." And a very good morning to our local listeners on the Power Country Network on Cabram FM 87.6. Hello, everyone. This is Sean Eisen with you. In person. Having trouble

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0: Is it a bird? Is it a plane? Is it a balding middle-aged radio announcer trying to be funny? This is Sean Eisen with you.

0: Sydney-based City Hydraulics say they're happy to recommend the Hino product to other businesses considering a light-duty truck purchase. The mobile hydraulic hose service business runs a fleet of six Hino 300 series trucks, and business owner Grant Wheatley says he wouldn't look anywhere else but Hino into the future. He says the compact size and agile handling gives the company great accessibility to inner city customers while still retaining the same robust operation that is expected of a truck. City Hydraulics switched to the Hino truck after outgrowing the company's previous fleet of Toyota Hiace vans.
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0: Thanks for tuning in to Overnight Country. This is Sean Eisen with you, and I'll be right back after these couple of ads.
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3: Oh, this is James Blundell, and we're all heading for the mighty Tamworth Country Music Festival. It's on for 10 days, climaxing with the Country Music Awards of Australia. We hope to see you there.
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0: Hino is looking to achieve a significant increase in sales of its Hino 300 Series Hybrid in coming months. The diesel-electric light-duty truck has been offered in Australia for a decade, and in that time the offering has chalked up a very respectable 481 sales. However, Hino reckons the model should be finding more Australian owners and intends to grow awareness of the fuel and emission-saving offering through a new marketing campaign. Powered by a 4-litre, 110-kilowatt, 420-newton-metre diesel engine with a 36-kilowatt electric motor, the Hino Hybrid is offered at 8 variants and boasts comparable fuel savings of up to 21%.
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0: And that was Boys Like Girls. Two is Better Than One, featuring Taylor Swift, of course. I'm not quite sure what they're on about there, what the inner meanings are there. I'm not going to touch it.
1: And this next track is a request for Abby.

There will be love. I've actually said it before that this may be the most important song on the album for me. It was the very last song that came together for the album. It's the song that kind of came out of left field a little bit. I had the whole album recorded, all the songs chosen, record company had signed off on it. But I still felt there was a little something missing. This song I've had in my little favourites file, which is where I put all my favourite songs that I listen to when I'm needing some inspiration and motivation.

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1: Welcome along to our Music Memories, and your host, Brent Stone.

Yeah, group called Europe. It's called Rock the Night. Well, I don't know about the night. We'll rock the day, of course. Good afternoon. Welcome to the Tuesday edition of Drive Time. Brent Stevens with you right through until 6 o'clock tonight. 4 minutes past three. Let's get this Tuesday going with a classic from Blondie and Heart of Glass.

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3: Following these simple rules will make using roundabouts easier. The roundabout sign means slow down and prepare to give way. So as you're approaching a roundabout, you must slow down and if necessary stop and give way to traffic already on the roundabout. When there is a safe gap in the traffic, enter the roundabout. You must also indicate left when exiting. Remember, slow down and give way to traffic already on the roundabout. The road is there to share.
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1: Weather. Time to have a look at the all important weather for tomorrow. Tomorrow being Wednesday, the 7th day of October, thanks to the Bureau of Meteorology. Starting off in Perth, a possible shower tomorrow and 22. Adelaide, sunny and 23. Melbourne, partly cloudy and 17. Hobart, cloudy and 16. Looking at our nation's capital, Canberra, tomorrow mostly sunny and 18. For Sydney, shower 2, 19. Shower 2, becoming windy for Newcastle and 20. Heading towards Queensland, Brisbane, a shower 2 and 28. For Darwin, mostly sunny and 33. And finally for Alice Springs, sunny tomorrow and 31 degrees. You're with ZFM Power Country Radio 16 and the Hume Travel Network. As we usually do at this time, let's say hi to all of our emergency services, our police, ambulance, fire, as well as our doctors and nurses, staff and residents in all nursing homes, and everyone listening wherever you are, whatever you are doing. Thank you for having us on, of course. Coming up, our feature for today, a gentleman celebrating 75 years today. American musician, he lead vocalist and rhythm guitarist of a group. We'll tell you who that is in just a moment. To take us there, 16 minutes past 3, here's a group called REM, The One I Love.

0: They had some great drive time tracks, of course. Yeah, that was A Long Way From LA. Before that, REM and The One I Love. 22 minutes past the hour of three. Let's have a look who our feature is for this hour.
1: Happy birthday to ya. Happy birthday to ya. Happy birthday.
0: Celebrating 75 years today. Happy birthday, Kevin Cronin. He was born Kevin Patrick Cronin Jr. on this day, the 6th of October 1951, born in Illinois in the US. Of course, American musician, was the lead vocalist and rhythm guitarist of the rock band Rio Speedwagon. The band had several hits on the Billboard Hot 100 through the 70s and 80s, including chart toppers written by Cronin, Keep On Loving You in 1980 and Can't Fight This Feeling in 1984. Let's play those tracks with another one as well. Here is Rio Speedwagon, Can't Fight This Feeling.

0: Rio Speedwagon, great ballad group, of course, celebrating the 75th birthday today, of course, of their guitarist and of rhythm guitarist and vocalist, of course, Kevin Cronin, born this day in 1951. You're with ZFM Power Country Radio 16 and the Hume Travel Network on this, of course, Tuesday afternoon. Hope you're having a great Tuesday for those back at work. Yes, after a long weekend. 24 minutes to the hour for more great music coming up in just a moment.
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1: In a crash, wearing your seatbelt reduces your risk of serious injury. So, however short the journey, however long you've been driving, however well you know the road, don't forget to clip every trip. Authorised by the New South Wales Government, Sydney.

0: a great voice to Rod Stewart, and You Wear It Well. Before that, a classic from the one and only Frank Sinatra, and I Got You Under My Skin. It's now 13 minutes to the hour of 4 on this Tuesday afternoon. 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
1: BehindTheWheel.com.au. Now, this will be a controversial one. The governing body controlling motorsport in Australia believes safe driving messages need to be provided to children long before they get their licences. The Confederation of Australian Motorsport has started running road safety courses for children as young as 12, and some of the training involves actually letting kids drive. Chief Executive of CAMS, Andrew Papadopoulos, has told the ABC that practical driving experience provides children with a different perspective on cars and driving.
2: You don't teach kids how to play cricket by sticking them in the classroom. You put them in the nets and they bowl and bat and get the feeling of what it's like, and it's exactly with the car. The issues are, how do we sit in the car? What do we look out for? It's understanding the vehicle, the dynamics of the vehicle, the fact that, you brake and you accelerate and the car reacts differently. We want these kids to experience that on a skid pan, in a paddock, or in a playground. We don't want this happening on the way to a telegraph pole in the street on a wet night.
1: Yeah, very interesting. And I
2: get the vehicle, the fact that, you brake and you accelerate and the car reacts differently. We want these kids to experience that on a skid.

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Yeah, We Will Rock You, a group called Warrant. That was a big hit for them, wasn't it? 3 minutes past the hour of four. Welcome to the middle hour of this Tuesday edition of Drive Time. Brent Stevens with you right through until 6 o'clock tonight. 3 minutes past four. Here's Julio Iglesias and Careless Whisper.

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time to have a look at the all-important weather for tomorrow. Tomorrow, Wednesday, the 7th day of the month of October. Thanks to the Bureau of Meteorology, starting off in Perth. Sunny, possible shower, actually, for Perth, and 22. Adelaide, sunny and 23. Melbourne, partly cloudy and 17. Hobart, cloudy also and 16. Looking at our nation's capital, mostly sunny. Canberra tomorrow, 18. Sydney, a shower or two, 19. Shower or two becoming windy for Newcastle and 20 degrees. Heading towards Queensland, Brisbane, a shower or two and 28. For Darwin, mostly sunny, 33. And finally for Alice Springs, sunny tomorrow and 31 degrees. 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Coming up, our feature for today, an Arubian dancer. Singer and DJ would have been celebrating a birthday. We'll tell you a bit more about that in just a moment. 16 minutes past 4 to take us there. Here's a track by a lady called Mindy.

0: Dallas Crane there, great track. It's called Curiosity. Before that, Mindy McCready and Guys Do It All the Time. What? I don't know. Not getting involved. Approaching 23 minutes past the hour of 4, Tuesday afternoon drive time. Let's have a look who our feature is for this hour.
1: Happy birthday, Julia. Happy birthday, Julia. Happy birthday.
0: Yes, celebrating. Would have been celebrating a birthday today. Roberto Alfonso Farrell, better known by the name Bobby Farrell. Born this day, the 6th of October, 1949. Born in St. Nicholas in Aruba. Passed away the 30th of December, 2010, at the age of 61 in St. Petersburg in Russia. Of course, an Arubian dancer, singer and DJ. He was a member of the 70s and 80s disco group, which we're going to feature this hour, of course. Boney M. Do you remember them? They had some great hits, including this one. Here's Boney M. and Daddy Cool.
2: She's crazy like a fool.

0: Great group, Boney M, celebrating what would have been the, of course, the birthday today of Bobby Farrell, of course, born this day in 1949, passed away in 2010. Let's have a look who else is either having a birthday or would have been having a birthday on this day, October 6th. Bobby Farrell, we did. Clarence Williams, David Hildego from Los Lobos, Eric Anzalone from The Village People, Kevin Cronin, we did, from Rio Speedwagon, Millie Small, Patsy Rigger, Country Music Australian artist Sarah Storer, Thomas McCleary from the Commodores, and finally Tommy Stinson from two great groups, The Replacements, as well as Guns and Roses. And if you're having a birthday on this Tuesday, the 6th day of October, hope you're having a great birthday. Many happy returns from the staff and listeners here at ZFM, Power Country, Radio 16 and the Hume Travel Network. Now, if you're travelling down to, of course, Bathurst this weekend, it is the, of course, the well, what they used to call the Hardy Ferodo car race. Great race, of course. Great weekend, of course, camping up on the hill. There will be a lot of police around, and so be careful of, well, of, and the roads down, of course, with the blockage going through, have to go through the Bells line, so be careful driving down there, won't you? Approaching 19 minutes to the hour of 5.
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2: 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Priced from around $115,000 plus the usual costs, it's a performance bargain. 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

0: that no one ever would have thought I stole it. It'll be nice of me, and the police will never question me.
1: Mark Ronson, of course. It's called The Black Song. Great track. He did some work with Pharrell Williams, of course. You're with ZFM Power Country Radio 16 and the Hume Travel Network. Welcome to the final hour of this Tuesday edition of Drive Time. Brent Stevens with you right through until 6 o'clock tonight. We'll have a look at an updated version of the weather in about 10 minutes' time.

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1: Weather. Let's have a look at the weather for the final time. The weather for tomorrow, of course. Tomorrow being Wednesday, the 7th day of October. Thanks to the Bureau of Meteorology, this is an updated version. Starting off in Perth, where we have a late shower, possible late shower and 23. Adelaide, sunny and 23. Melbourne, partly cloudy and 17. Hobart, cloudy and 16. Looking at our nation's capital, Canberra tomorrow, mostly sunny and 18 degrees. Sydney, a possible shower and 19. Shower or two becoming windy for Newcastle and 19. Heading towards Queensland, Brisbane, a shower or two and 28. Darwin, mostly sunny and 33. And finally for Alice Springs, mostly sunny tomorrow and 32 degrees. You're with ZFM, Power Country, Radio 16 and the Hume Travel Network. Before we tell you who our feature is going to be, we have the how to pass on our condolences. It was announced today, late yesterday afternoon, an Australian soldier up in the Northern Territory doing training was killed, and five others are in hospital. Of course, the Defence Forces, we need them, we should look after them, and accidents happen in training, apparently a vehicle rollover. So we think of that family as well as the Defence Force family as well. 16 minutes past the hour of 5, coming up our feature, a general Australian rock and roll singer passed away on this day in 1978. We'll tell you who that is in just a moment. To take us there, 16 minutes past 5, here is My Sex and Castaway.

Matic and Set It Off. Before that, My Sex and, of course, Castaway. Two great hits. Every hit, every day, every night, right here on ZFM Power Country Radio 16 and the Hume Travel Network. 23 minutes past the hour of 5. On this day in 1978, we lost one of the Australian rock and roll pioneers. I'm talking of Johnny O'Keefe. He was born John Michael O'Keefe on the 19th of January 1935 in Bondi Junction, which is a suburb of Sydney, New South Wales. Passed away, of course, on this day, the 6th of October 1978, at the tender age of only 43, believe it or not. Australian rock and roll singer whose career began in the early 50s, pioneer of rock and roll music in Australia. Hits include The Wild One, Shout, She's My Baby. He's often referred to by his initials J.O.K. or, of course, The Wild One, one of the first rock and roll performers to tour the United States and the first Australian to make a local top 40 chart. He had 29 top 40 charts in Australia between 1958 and 1973. He died on this day in 1978 from a drug overdose. Younger brother of Australian jurist Barry O'Keefe, which was a former head of the New South Wales ICAC. His father, Alderman Ray O'Keefe, the mayor of Waverley Council in the 60s. Of course, the uncle of television personality Andrew O'Keefe. Of course, great artist. Here he is with that hit. Here is J.O.K., Johnny O'Keefe, and Shout.

Yeah, what a great loss in 1978. Australian rocker, of course, Johnny O'Keefe, passed away on this day, the 6th of October 1978, at the age of only 43. Also on this day, we lost Ginger Baker from the group Cream, Larry Junkstrom from Lynyrd Skynyrd, Nelson Riddle, and 6 years ago, Eddie Van Halen from the group Van Halen. You're with ZFM Power Country Radio 16 and the Hume Travel Network, 22 minutes to the hour of 6.

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A cheeky little text, but it never hurt.

0: might not have heard about MDT, but it's all around us. It's in neighbourhoods where you least expect it.
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a duet. It's got Alexandra O'Neill teaming up there with Sherelle. It's called Saturday Love. You're with ZFM Power Country Radio 16 and the Hume Travel Network. Join us from midnight tonight. Sean Eisen's in the chair to take you through the early hours of Wednesday morning. Great country overnight, midnight till 3 a.m. Well, it's, what is it, 13 minutes to the hour of 6. That's me for this Tuesday. I'll be back tomorrow afternoon, 3 o'clock, with more fun and games we call Drive Time. Till then, have a safe Wednesday, won't you? Look after each other, but more importantly, look after yourself. We're going to finish with... what did we finish with? We'll finish with this one. Mike Ferber, teaming up, of course, with... the Bowery Boys, and that's when happiness begins. I hope so. Good afternoon, everyone. Have a great Thursday.

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3: Welcome to Skin and Soul. I'm Gwenham Carsley, a transformational body, sex, and soul coach, and I'm inviting you on a bold, unfiltered journey into the heart of our humanity through the lens of Eros. This is where we strip away the shame, dive into the unspoken, and embrace the wild, raw truth of our desires. Together, we'll crack open the taboo, uncover our deepest intimacies, and awaken the pulse of our sexual essence. Because real transformation, it's messy, it's thrilling, and it's oh so delicious. Buckle up, loves. Skin and Soul Beyond the Pale starts in 3, 2, 1. Let's go.
4: Hello there. Welcome back. I'm Gwenham. I'm your host of Skin and Soul Beyond the Pale. So, am I crazy or is someone talking to me? What happens when you've done everything you were supposed to do, ticked all the boxes of life, and built the life that you always wanted? Played by the rules, and something inside you still asks, is this it? And I know I've been there. So Cindy Anderson asked it at midlife with all the boxes ticked, do I have a guide? And something answered. It called her seer, and it told her your life as you know it is over. She's a certified life coach, a speaker, founder of Soulpiphany, and a self-described mad spiritual scientist. Cindy has devoted herself to exploring how ordinary people might communicate with what she calls spirit guides and without abandoning curiosity or healthy skepticism, which I love. So today we meet her at this crossroads. Cindy, welcome to Skin and Soul.
5: Oh, thanks for having me on, Gwenham. I'm excited to see where our interesting conversation leads today. Yeah.
4: I just want to give people a little bit of context. So if you just take a couple of minutes to just take us to how you got to where you are right now.
5: All right. Do you want me to start with what a spirit guide is?
4: Sure.
5: All right. So a spirit guide, this is my definition. I am not the guru or the arbiter of all things correct in the spiritual universe. To me, a spirit guide is a non-physical entity whose sole purpose is to help you become the person that you came here to be. Whether you had intended to learn some lessons in this lifetime, to accomplish something, or wanted to have a particular set of experiences, your spirit guide's here to help you get there.
4: And yours showed up, from my understanding, yours showed up around midlife, right?
5: Yeah, my mid-40s, the midlife crisis / midlife awakening.
4: Which is unusual. So, you know, what I'm going to ask you, like, when you started hearing the voice, what was it saying or how was it speaking to you?
5: Well, there's an interesting comment there right from the start. I didn't hear a voice. So there are a bunch of different types of ways that we receive messages, and I'm not even going to pretend to be an expert on any of those. Things like clairvoyant, people probably know that word. There's a bunch of different clairs. I'm not an expert on them, but I actually don't hear anything. I have a knowing. So I just get downloads in the form of concepts that are sort of instantly understood as external. Typically, the way I know that they're external is they're far beyond my creative capabilities.
4: So when you so how did you start to understand that this was a spirit guide versus intuition, this gut knowing place that I think most people are familiar with but don't attribute to some entity outside of ourselves?
5: Yeah, so my first contact with my guide was a state in my life where I had, as Gwenham had said, I checked all the boxes. I did the list that the parents and the teachers and whomever's your advisor as you're growing up gave you. Go to school, get a good education, find a nice job, work your way up the ladder, hopefully meet somebody nice, settle down in the suburbs, buy a house, maybe have some kids. Checked everything on that list as though my life depended on it, literally, I thought. This is the assignment. I am a very serious student. I take the assignment seriously. Checked everything off and then went, where's the happiness trophy? I thought that's what this list was for, and it turns out, no. In retrospect, the list was probably about parental approval and financial stability, which are lovely things, but they don't necessarily feed the soul. So I started asking questions and about just about life in general. Is this all there is? You know, what is the point? Why am I here? What's my purpose? And then a friend said to me, do you have a guide? And I was like, what now? And when I asked that question, I got a very profound and loud, yes, absolutely. And that started me on this process of how can I connect? How can I understand? How can I download the information that I need to get access to live the life that I apparently was supposed to be living, the more fulfilled version of my life.
4: So I'm going to call it your spirit guide. Mm-hmm. And I think at one point you said it the spirit guide has a blueprint that you recognize that's very clear to you. So where and how does this blueprint or this spirit guide show up for you? Because as I said, that you can, I think most of us have a sense of intuition. Mm-hmm. Many people have a sense of intuition or gut feeling. And how do you feel like that differentiates from getting out?

0: outside advice or outside help and influence?
1: That's a great question. I actually don't differentiate. So I think spirit guide, intuition, gut feeling, an angel, maybe even God, all of those labels are fine with me. I don't care what you call it. I care that you can call on it when you need it. So to me, I don't know that it's important to differentiate between those things. I don't think that the spirit guide is external to the self, as in separate. It may be a different individual speaking to you, but they're speaking to you from the perspective of what you came here to accomplish in your life. So it's all an internal guidance system. I like to think of it as humans sitting here in this human life with very human limitations can't quite access the information. So the guide is sort of a translator between the higher self version of yourself and this current human version of yourself.
0: And I think that it gives you permission as well. Right? When you start to open up into something else, something that's, I'm going to call it, greater than the self that's lived in the path that we think. Like you said, you were a great student. You checked off all of the boxes, but then opening up into something else gives you permission to be more yourself, or to access those things that you've always wanted to be at a very pure, resonant level.
1: Yeah, absolutely. I mean, we have these ideas about what life is supposed to be or should be. And I think if we're honest with ourselves, 99% of that is built by someone else. It's built by, you know, our parents or our tribe or our church or our teachers or our network of friends. It's not necessarily what we want and need in our lives. So I think that we get at a point in our midlife where we start to give ourselves permission to think about, is this really what I wanted? Is this really how I want to live my remaining years? What does the next step look like for me?
0: Yeah, I know I can speak to it, that getting to that midlife place where you're looking out. And the time, even though, you know, hopefully you still have a good amount of time in front of you, it becomes so apparent that the time in this vessel, in this body, is so limited, and who are you living it for? So what did your life look like before all of this? So before to after to now?
1: So at the time that my guide introduced themselves to me, my life looked, for lack of a less cliche term, it looked Facebook perfect. In fact, one of the moments that was really kind of profound for me was I had posted I'm not a big social media person, but I had posted a picture on Facebook of my dog. Simple. My black lab. He's adorable. Sweet boy. He was sitting on the patio and he had his arms crossed very daintily. And I posted a photo of that because I thought it was cute. And one of my friends from high school commented, "Did you rob a bank or something?" And I just thought, what? And then I looked at the picture, and then I kind of thought about it, and I like put myself in someone else's shoes. This is someone that I had, you know, seen off and on, but, you know, every couple of years I saw this person when I would visit my hometown. And I looked at the picture and I was like, okay, I see it. The behind the dog in the photo is the pool in my backyard. And behind that, you can see that I live on the waterfront. And I suppose, you know, from someone's perspective, that's the picture perfect life. But for me, I was still searching just as much as anybody else. I was still asking questions about, like, what am I here for? What is my purpose? Why don't I feel happy? And then, of course, the natural woman's inclination to feel guilty about that. Oh my God, I have a life that someone thinks is so great that she thinks I must have to bank to get it. And I'm over here going, it's not enough. I want more. And is that okay? So that for me was a big, profound thing. I had time freedom. I had a nice business. I had a nice relationship. I had what looks to the average person like a really good life, but my soul was kind of empty. Kind of like, what are we doing here?
0: Yeah. I think a lot of people, but women in particular, have the guilt complex that we're not allowed to ask for more. And in not being able to ask for more and to really grab onto life, that there's so much judgment around

0: You know, how can you leave the good thing? How can you just walk away from a good life? Like, that makes you crazy. So when you're, because this came to you in a midlife, and again, I'm going to call it like the spirit guide, and how you would define the spirit guide, but just being able to hear, I think one of the questions I'm going to ask you is like, what did it cost you to walk into the life that you wanted, that you realized, you know, leaving one life behind and into the other?
1: Everything, Gwen. Everything, Gwen. I mean, really, the analogy that I like to use is if you have a perfectly nice 3-bedroom house sitting on a piece of property, but you'd really like a mansion, you have to level that house. Now, if you went to work one day and you came home and your house was gone or it was rubble, that would be the biggest crisis that you could imagine. Now, if you came home one day and your house was rubble, but you knew that there was blueprints for a new life or a new house and a construction crew ready to help you build it, your response to that situation would be very different, right? Even though the situation is exactly the same. That's what happened for me. So I had this life that looked good. It was everything that I ever had intended to build for myself. It had to be leveled to build the life that I needed to be living. So relationship changed, my business changed, my location on the planet changed, literally everything. And it took quite a long time for that to come back into something that I could feel good about again and feel like I was on the right path. I don't think that that's a normal experience. I don't mean to scare people. Like, if you meet your spirit guide, you're going to have to lose everything in your life. But in my case, I was not following the path that I intended when I came here.
0: Mm-hmm. And I think it's normal. Normal in the sense of, I think you have to give up, where there's a lot of loss. And I'm speaking from experience as well, is that there's, you know, I watched my whole life crumble. I watched everything change. And you brought in the idea of like, oh, it's great if you have a blueprint sitting there waiting, which I think is a very neat package to look at. It's a comfort zone. I can tear down the house if I already have a blueprint in place. And I don't know about you, but I had no blueprint. Walked out, you know, and life shifted very radically, very quickly, in a very traumatic way in many ways. Mm-hmm. And today, when you look at it in terms of the changes and losses, and I'll ask you like one of your greatest, deepest losses, so people really understand, like, oh yeah. I either resonate, or this isn't an easy thing. It's not a flippant, like, oh, I'm just going to walk out on my life and everything's going to be hunky dory.
1: Right.
0: So yeah, what do you think your greatest cost was? And then I'll ask you the flip question of like, what do you think your greatest gain was?
1: Yeah. So I lost everything. I mean, I literally lost all the things that I had built, the relationship, my business, my home. I didn't have human children. I had 4-legged children. I lost two of the 3 of those. Mm-hmm. And more importantly than all of that, I lost my sense of self. I lost the confidence that building the life that was the picture perfect life, even though it wasn't the one that I was supposed to be living, there was a confidence that came from being able to build that. And that suddenly became this huge identity shift. Like, who am I without all of the things that I had accomplished? The building of that life was part of my identity. That was a thing that I was good at, a thing that I had focused on. And then it took some time. It took quite a bit of time to accept that that change was for the better. Although in the moment, it doesn't look that way. You know, we're really good at classifying things that happen in our life as good or bad. As humans, we're master categorizers. So every new thing that comes into our world, we go, oh, that's a good thing. It goes over here. Oh, that's a scary thing. That goes over here. It's a bad thing. You know, we have these categories, and realizing that sometimes we prematurely categorize things. And ultimately that led to a very different state of confidence. So I thought I would never get my confidence back. The confidence that I have now is much firmer. It's not built on some external factor that could be theoretically taken away from me. It's built on core belief in myself.
0: Do you think, looking back now, that you had those crumbs, I call them, the little crumbs along the way that was like, hey, wake up. You're not on the right path, or did it hit you kind of like a ton of bricks at that midlife point?
1: I think probably a little bit of both. I think it felt like a ton of bricks at that midlife point. Backstory, I did not grow up in a religious nor spiritual home. My family was open-minded, and I was taught to think for myself. So I was not taught to adopt anyone else's belief systems. I had grown up, I like to joke that I was born in the self-help department of the bookstore, if you remember what a bookstore is.
0: I
1: So
0: do.
1: I've been, maybe you remember, I've been pretty obsessed with the concept of happiness my whole life. And again, the whole good student, good job, Cindy, a pat on the head. I grew up with a lot of teachers in my family. So the reward system was know the answers, do the homework, and then you get rewarded. I had spent a lot of time searching out this idea of happiness. P.S. If I have one piece of advice for anyone that's listening, it's don't go searching for happiness because that's not a formula for happiness. But I had been seeking kind of my whole life. I'd been a searcher. I didn't have obvious spiritual moments. In fact, if you'd asked me, I would have said my intuition was pretty lousy and my gut feelings were kind of off. I had a long history of trusting the wrong people. But if I look at it in retrospect, it wasn't just a brick wall kind of moment. It really was. There were signs all along, but that's the game, right? We get really good at not trusting ourselves. We get really good at explaining away things that happen. Oh, that's a coincidence. Oh, that's just a synchronicity. Oh, isn't that interesting? That person just called at that moment when I was thinking about them. Surely there's a logical explanation for that. That teacher environment and very technical environment that I grew up in, logic was master. So we always have to assess everything, and it couldn't be some unseen force. It has to be in the real world, right? These are physical and logical things. So, but the signs were always there, Gwenna. I just wasn't seeing them, or I wasn't acknowledging them. I wasn't trusting them.
0: So, in creating a communion with your spirit guide, and the first time, I'm going to say it spoke to you, he, she, it, what were some of the messages that were coming through?
1: Well, the very first question was, do I have a guide? Which in itself was a foreign question to me. In that same self-help department of the bookstore, at least 30 years ago, back when I was really invested in it, and you actually had books back then, not online courses, just to the side of the self-help department was another area called New Age. No, I don't think they call it that anymore. Now it's like metaphysical or spirituality or whatever. But in that New Age section, there were a few things that I touched on in there. I was a pretty religious meditator. I was familiar with some of the individuals that speak publicly about their spirit guides. So, say the Abraham Hicks and Sheila Gillettes and Seth Speaks of the world, people that channeled their spirit guides. So, I had just the vaguest concept of it. A friend asked me, do you have a spirit guide? And I was like, wait, what? Spirit guides are for special people. This is my understanding. Spirit guides are for special people. I don't, of course, I'm special. We're all special. But I mean, like Mother Teresa special. And so I thought, well, that's a really weird question. Ask the question. And at the time, we used muscle testing to get the answer. Are you familiar with muscle testing?
0: I am. But for anybody
1: Okay.
0: who's not, please, you can please
1: Just
0: explain.
1: explained. Yeah, muscle testing, there's probably a half dozen different ways to do it, but it's a form of asking your body a question or your subconscious to get clear. Most people use it for simple stuff like, is this protein powder the one I should choose? And so I use muscle testing to ask the question, do I have a guide? And the answer was yes. And then I was like, okay, so Pandora's box has just been opened. But I don't have any method to communicate with this individual or team or whatever it is. So it started a whole process of me trying to develop basically a language to be able to communicate. Because remember, again, I don't hear and I don't see. So I don't have a voice in my head talking to me. I don't have

0: visions or dreams or pictures in my mind. So I had to develop a way to actually ask questions and get answers. And that was a big part of the journey.
1: Well, and now you work with women in particular to go through for them to connect to their spirit guide. So how do you, how long did it take you to figure out the system for you to be able to communicate with your guide?
0: Yeah. For me, it was, I figured it out immediately, but it was clunky as heck. So it was very slow. We started with letters, one letter at a time. So if my guide was trying to say to me, it's raining outside, that's however many letters it is, I don't know, 20 letters or something, they would say I, and then R, and then O. And I'd be like, what's IRO? Like, that doesn't make any sense to me. Well, I is ITS. Okay, I know that word. R, okay, RAIN. Okay, rain. And so it was a very slow process, and it was pretty excruciating. And it took a lot of time. I spent the first 3 weeks, I don't think I slept for 3 weeks, because I was like, I have access to all the answers to everything. I must know all the things right now. So there was this whole process of me trying to understand, learn how to communicate, learn how to get clarity. And then even when you get the sentence, it's raining outside, you're like, huh, what? Why are we talking about that? Or that doesn't make any sense. So there was definitely a long process in there, but it probably took me, I'm going to say 3 or 4 months before I could actually have a conversation that I felt some confidence in, confidence that I was actually getting real information. The point of my,
1: are you still using that system? Like, are you still using the letter system, or are you?
0: No. Okay. That's a, you know, it's just like a human child learning a language or an adult learning a second language. You know, you start at the very smallest level, you learn basics about the alphabet, and then you learn, you know, words, and then you take words and you put them into context of sentences, and then you get concepts and you get the context, and it's a process, right? It's no different than learning any other language. But it definitely took some time. And then I also learned, I always have considered myself a pretty good communicator. I'm fairly articulate and I'm a pretty good listener. So I thought I was good at it. And I've even had a therapist tell me that. Guide communication is a whole other animal. You realize quickly a simple sentence that you think has one meaning, when you really start to break it down linguistically, there could be 4 or 5 different meanings to that. So I find myself constantly saying, well, it's raining outside. Do you mean, that's not a good example, but you have nuance and have to ask clarification. And I got better at communication in the big scheme of things because the conversations felt important, right? The stakes are higher, so I had to get better at communicating.
1: And have you ever heard something from your spirit guide that you didn't want to hear?
0: Yeah, for sure. Yeah. So this is an interesting question. People ask, well, there's two parts to this. The first part is you just do what your guide says? No, my guide is not my God. They're not my master. They're a co-pilot. I'm the CEO of my life. I decide what my life is going to look like. They're a trusted advisor. So they give me input. Sometimes I listen to it. Sometimes I don't. Sometimes I push back. Sometimes I go, okay, I can do that. Do I always like what I hear? No. The guide is always going to be supportive. They're always going to be loving. They may be critical, but they'll be critical in a constructive way. Your guide is almost never asks you to do simple things. They ask you to stretch yourself. They ask you to push your comfort zone. They won't ask you to cross your moral or ethical boundaries. So if the guide says, kill your husband, no, that's not right. For example, I dislike being on camera quite a lot. I dislike talking about myself quite a lot. I really dislike being the center of attention.
1: And yet you're here. Right?
0: Precisely. And how do you suppose that happened? My guide said, girl, get your butt out there and start talking about this because we've got people we got to reach. And I went, okay, that's outside my comfort zone, but I get it. I understand intellectually why that needs to happen. And I trust that they're leading me towards what I need to be led towards because I have 12 years of experience to suggest that even when I don't understand it and I don't see it and they say, we're knocking the house down, the outcome is what it needs to be and is what I ultimately came here for.
1: Okay. And so if somebody comes to you at this midlife crossroads, how might you start to initiate them discovering their own spirit guide?
0: Yeah, that's a great question. Practical advice for anyone that's listening. The first real challenge of spirit guide communication is noise. We have two forms of noise. We have external noise, TVs, cell phones, computers, barking dogs, husbands that need things, kids that needs things, a house that needs repairs, bad weather, cars break down, whatever. External noise is a huge factor. We also have internal noise, our own doubts, our own belief systems, our own worries, fears, all those kinds of things. The first thing that we do is we just start with the external noise. So a really simple practice that I suggest, I'm not going to say go hang out with the monks in Nepal for 8 months and meditate, although that'd be helpful. You probably get a pretty good connection doing that, is take your shoes off, go outside, and put your feet on actual soil, not the deck, not the concrete patio, not a rug, but actual soil, grass, dirt. If you've got water, that's your best shot. Go out and commune with nature. Do not take that cell phone. Do not take the dog unless your dog is your happy place. Do not take your kids or your husband or anyone else. Just be in nature. And something magical happens in nature where we start to sort of reconnect with who we are at our real basic core. If you strip away all of the human trappings and the clothes and the house and, you know, all of that stuff, that's the first real step.
1: And then do people hear voices, or like you said, like everybody receives their spirit guide in a different way. And I know I do a lot of meditating, connecting to my body. I've had my own experiences. I don't know if I've ever called them or it my spirit guide per se. I have a sense of intuition that I feel very deeply in my body when something is right or off. I have heard voices in my head, generally just a flash of a sentence or a word, which I connect a little bit more to spirit or people who are on the other side, voices that come through that are very clear. But I've always been very curious around the difference between, you know, the spirits on the other side, be it, you know, those loved ones that have passed versus the advisor that's coming in for your own good. And I like that you said it's not for you to just blindly go in, that you are the CEO of your life, that if something is said, they're like, yeah, I'm not ready for that, or I don't really agree with you right now, that you can have that conversation. So I think I want to know a little bit about like how the conversation goes, because I was going to ask you, do you know Neil? Have you read any Neil Donald Walsh, like Conversations with God, and how he channeled?
0: No, I don't know
1: the
0: who
1: entire
0: is.
1: Book. No. Okay.
0: Okay.
1: Fun discussion for another time. But I was just wondering for you, as you bring in the voice or the messages, how clear they are. So are you asking a very directive question because you're bringing in other channelers, right? They're very clear. They almost become someone else many times that messages are through. So how does that work through you?
0: There's some interesting pieces to different aspects of what you said. So let me take it into my personal context, and then I can tell you a little bit about what my students experience as the bigger picture. For me, I have a team of guides. About 100 people. So the guides are in non-physical form, right? But they're individuals that I have a personal connection to. They typically are people that have been in some element of your life at some point in time. Again, I'm making the grand assumption that everyone believes in some form of reincarnation. So when you, Gwenham, you ever had an experience where you meet someone and you find yourself drawn to them, or your feelings for them are just out of proportion to the amount of time you've actually spent with them? You ever have that experience? So yes. To me, those – okay, yeah. So you know what I'm talking about, where you're just like, why do I like this person so much? And I feel like we're best friends already. And there you're thinking to yourself, they probably would think you're weird if you said that out loud. As we get older, it gets easier to just accept it.

0: yeah, I met that person. They're obviously part of my soul family or a soul connection or someone that's been in my life in a past life. Those people, in my worldview, again, I'm not the arbiter of all the things that are happening in the spiritual world, but I believe those people are part of your guide team. Mm-hmm. So they're souls that you have a connection with, and that connection isn't going to be severed. Whether you're in the physical or in the non-physical, or if they're in the physical or non-physical between lives, those mm-hmm. connections are there. So they're collectively a voice of your guide team. So you say spirits, which typically gets associated with mediumship. There are a number of people in my life that have passed away that are part of my guide team. Now, it's not like I walk into a room with 100 people and they're all yapping at me as individuals. It's a collective advisory, maybe more like a board of directors, a collective advisory that comes through as a single voice. So all the wisdom and understanding and knowledge and love that they have for me as individuals are built into that package of communication.
1: Can you give me an example of some of the questions that you might ask that you get, or just even, I'm going to say maybe it's even unsolicited advice, right? Yeah. That just comes through you.
0: Oh, for sure.
1: Rather
0: for
1: than
0: sure.
1: Asking for the question.
0: Yeah, there's definitely some of that. So the first piece of unsolicited information that I got was something you mentioned in the intro. Your life as you know it is over. That was one of the first things my guide told me, and I was young and dumb. I mean, always young and dumb, but I was like, sweet, my ship has come in. All the good things are coming. No, that's not exactly what they meant. It was really what the exact words they said. This was the crisis that I went through. So that's an example of something totally unsolicited. I didn't say, what goodies did you bring for me?
1: But I do love that you were thinking on the positive. You weren't thinking like, everything's about to burn out. And you're like, everything is going to go my way finally.
0: Yeah. Oh, yeah. Pollyanna over here was like, sweet.
1: Yeah.
0: And I tend to maintain that, although there was a period following all of the changes in my life that I was like, oh, no, I'm cursed. But the day-to-day stuff, I think people have ideas about big things. This must be so profound. It must be, what is the meaning of life? Or one of the first questions that I got obsessed with my guides was there a second shooter on the grassy knoll in Dallas that day when JFK was shot? They still won't answer. So, I mean, each individual has things that they want to know about, and whether it's something simple or is something big, that's between you and your guide. 99% of it, Gwenham, is basic stuff. It's like day-to-day stuff. I just want my life to be a little easier on a Tuesday. This isn't about conquering worlds or changing the planet or fixing some grand problem. I mean, it could be if that's what you want it to be for you. But often it's just, I just want to live my life in a way that's a little bit easier. I'd like to have a few less conflicts, a few less tears, and a few more laughs in my life. So whether you wake up and say, hey, guide, should I start a new business? Or you wake up and say, hey, guide, we're going to go on vacation this winter. Should we go to Maui or should we head to Lisbon? Like, that's between you and your guide. And both of those are completely valid applications of the assistance.
1: Yeah, and I think we all look for some form of support in different places. And I guess one of my questions would be, especially for people who might have a lot of fear or just don't want to make decisions for themselves, is the crutch of leaning into something else and abdicating responsibility, mm-hmm. right? I no longer am responsible for my life because I can put it over here, which has that fine line between surrendering, offering up, right? That place of, I'm even thinking of the Serenity Prayer, of just offering up to something greater versus, oh yeah, I am no longer responsible for all my actions, right. My life. I don't have to make a decision. I don't need to commit. I don't need to do anything because, right, it's all taken care of for me.
0: Yeah.
1: Yeah.
0: I mean, it's an interesting question, and everybody gets to choose what they want to do. So I don't prescribe what you do with your guide relationship. I give you the access to the guide relationship. And then if you want to hear them, I give you some boundaries that you might want to consider. Giving up agency is not one of the things that I would suggest. I mean, I guess again, everybody gets to choose for themselves, but I'm a big fan of you're the CEO of your life. Your guide is your co-pilot. They're going to provide input, and you get to decide how you want to implement that or not implement that input. I think it's maybe that's an illusion of human existence that we have control. I don't know. I'm a fan of it.
1: I'm a fan of agency. I don't believe that we are fated per se. I think we have tools that come into our life to have lessons, if you will, like or growth patterns, but not necessarily. You know, you have no choice, and this is the fate of your life. Like, you know, you might have points of fate that you need to meet, but after that, everything else in between is kind of up to you, and that it's actually meant for you to make those decisions to bring in your highest good and your highest growth. Yeah.
0: Yeah. When you get back to the concept of the decision making, and you touched on it, it's to me, it's really comes down to confidence. Most of your audience is women, is that correct? Predominantly women.
1: I should ask Emily back there, but yes.
0: I mean, I'm going to speak from the viewpoint of growing up in the United States, so that's of course my experience. But I think, at least in American cultures, and I'm going to say, you know, most Western cultures, however you define that, there's a difference between the way men and women are taught to view their decision making and view the outcomes of those decisions. And I think that men are commonly taught your decision is incorrect until proven incorrect, and even then probably it's still correct. We get to be confidently wrong as men. As women, we are taught you're wrong and then you're probably still wrong, and even if proven correct, you're still probably wrong. So we have a lot more. This is just my experience. This is a generalization, of course, but we have a lot more questions. And I think women are also a little more open to the idea of being wrong. Their identity isn't so tied to I must be right. Therefore, if I'm right, I'm good and valuable. If I'm wrong, I'm not. I think women are a little more open to the idea that, hey, making a mistake is part of the process of learning. And that shows up in our decision-making confidence. So we don't necessarily make decisions and go, that is the thing. We kind of go, I think that's the thing. And then when you have that worldview, you tend to follow through differently than if you're like, this is the thing and I'm doing it. And that's ultimately what the guide brings to the table, is just a boost to that confidence. I'm on the right path. This is the tack that I need to take. Does that mean you don't ever make bad decisions? Of course not. You're human. We all make bad decisions, or decisions that look bad in the moment. And sometimes we've just judged them a little bit too early. This is I showed up and the house was leveled. Oh my God, somebody screwed up. So the decision-making confidence is, I think, the biggest thing that you get from a guide. And it's just, it doesn't have to be a 10,000% improvement. It could just be a small little boost. Yeah, I think that's the right choice. My guide and I discussed it. The guide can give you a viewpoint of the decisions that you're making that you can't get anywhere else. They've got the 10,000 foot view, right? They've got the hawk's eye view. They don't have an emotional attachment to what's happening other than they want to be helpful. If you, Gwen, when you make a big decision in your life, who do you consult with? Who would you talk to if you were thinking about
1: I have my psychic on speed dial, but more than that, especially as I've gotten older, I have a deep sense of knowing. So I do trust that. I tend to leap. It's kind of like a no and go is how I tend to be. So even if I have to sit on a decision for a while or on a question or for a little bit, I I also make the decision without attachment. So, you know, because I work through a lot of anxiety and fear, like in my life, it's just in this body. So when I find

0: find that sense of calm within me. That's, it's a stillness that, again, I can't describe. It's my being, my body talking to me. And you know, whether that's channeled or however you want to describe it, that comes out, in a knowing of like, oh yeah, everything's going to be okay. Or yeah, you're going to go this way now. This feels right and good. Cause Gwenem herself is quite like, ah, which way do I go? And then it's like, okay, stop. And I feel it in the deep well of my being. I'm going to say it's like kind of moves upward in my central channel is how I know.
1: That's awesome and also very evolved. In my experience, 99% of the people on the planet, when they need to make a big decision, they talk to other humans. They typically start asking, and you know, we're good at asking the wrong humans. You know, you ask your broke ass brother for financial advice.
0: Yeah.
1: But when
0: I've learned that most people don't tell you the thing A that you want to hear or that's particularly useful sometimes.
1: Right.
0: You know, sometimes you have some, I mean, I've got probably a couple of people in my life that I truly trust for sound advice, like someone right. I would actually open up to, but I found because of my wacky being of, you know, I'm my own spiritual being. So I have my own process and I do trust moving, speaking to something else, whether, yeah.
1: Yeah. And it's, and that's kind of where I'm going with this is the idea that most people don't have what you just described. They really don't. They tend to talk to other people. And I mean, if you have your trusted advisor team is, I don't know, for most people, it's their spouse, their best friend, maybe a parent, maybe a sibling, or maybe a pastor. I don't know. There's all kinds of different forms of advice that you might seek. Those people, let's assume that they love you and they want the best for you, hopefully. But they have their own political beliefs, their own religious beliefs, their own experiences, their own trauma, their own fear, their own ego. And so how can they possibly give you advice that's truly just about Gwenem? Their advice is going to be more about them. And oftentimes they're people whose actual lives will be impacted by the choice that you make. So if you come home one day and say, I don't know if you're married, but if you come home one day and say, hey, honey, I want to quit my job and I want to start this passion project and I've run some numbers and I think it's going to take 18 months for me to get to profitability. What do you think? Now, Hubs may be the most supportive guy on the planet and he may absolutely want what your heart wants, this passion project for you, but that change is going to impact him in a pretty dramatic way. So how can he possibly give you completely unbiased advice? Whereas the guide, they don't live here on this human plane. They're not impacted by your choice. They're only here to give you truly about you guidance. And that is such a huge difference that people can really tap into that and feel confident. But it sounds like you've got that.
0: It's going to bring me to your mad scientist, your mad spiritual scientist, because when I think of spirituality, there is a leap of faith, right? We are stepping into the unknown of something that is not, and blessed is it, you cannot measure it. I mean, in a way, right? Because it requires some form of trust. And so tell me more about your spiritual science.
1: Okay. Well, I'm going to push back a little bit on a couple of things you just said in there. So this is one of the things that, that I don't want to say bothers me, but okay. Yeah. Bothers me about the spiritual industry is, and if you think about it, religion is the same way. There's this whole premise that you must have faith. You must believe. You must believe. If you haven't heard from your guides, obviously you just don't believe enough. If you and I think, you know, skepticism, a healthy skepticism, which is what prevents you from believing something that you can't see, touch, taste, smell, feel, because we have five senses and they're most important. The skepticism is a healthy self-defense mechanism that humans have for a reason. It's not just fear-based. Like, there are actual things in the world that we need to be careful about. Healthy skepticism prevents you from, signing on for a cult where you literally sign away all your worldly possessions and your rights to do whatever you want to do with your life. that's just one example of where healthy skepticism is useful. Healthy skepticism when someone comes with, to you with a investment opportunity that's too good to be true, and you're just buying, you know, something fake that doesn't exist and blowing money. There are a lot of nefarious people on the planet that want to take things from you. So skepticism's awesome. To me, belief systems should come from experience, not from other people. Because the concept of just believe or just trust or just have faith is, we just talked about agency. That's giving agency to someone else. That's giving agency to the preacher or the teacher or a spouse or whatever. My mad spiritual scientist thing is all about having your own experience. So I like to say, don't trust me and don't trust anyone else either. You get to live the experience yourself and then decide how you feel about it. So spirit guide communication is no different. Come into my lab, experiment with me, observe what happens, and then you draw your own conclusions. This isn't about what Cindy believes. This is about what you experience and how you ultimately feel about it. And that's an approach that I think is a little bit easier for the average person that wasn't born in the woo to understand. Okay, that makes sense. You're not over here saying, believe this. If you want to talk to your spirit guide, just believe harder. There are 100 people in the industry right now that will tell you those exact words. Just believe harder. Just trust more. My whole concept about the mad spiritual scientist thing is, come into my laboratory. We will grab some beakers. We'll put on our lab coats, some goggles. We're going to break some shit. We're going to make a mess. Something unexpected is going to happen. And you get your own experience and stop outsourcing your authority to someone else, whether that's me or anyone else on the planet.
0: Beautiful and well said. So from that, I'm going to ask you some questions, my 10 questions, because I want to come back to, and I'd like to have a few moments to come back to some of this. So what is one truth your body has always known that your mind took years to catch up to?
1: That I'm here to make a difference, not make money. Now, I can argue that making money makes it easier to make a difference, and it does. But that one's a big one for me. I thought the success metric was outward, visible success that other people could quantify.
0: Mm-hmm.
1: Nah.
0: Thank you. What is the most intimate moment you've ever had that had nothing to do with sex?
1: I spent some time at some Mayan ruins in Guatemala, the ancient city of Tikal, and we hired this tour guide that got us up at like 3:30 in the morning and made us climb up to the top of the tallest pyramid and watch the sunrise from above the skyline. So you're looking down on the clouds and then the sky, the sun above that coming over the mountains. And there's no words. There's literally no words to describe this experience. Just absolutely phenomenal. And if you want to feel like there's something bigger than self out there, highly recommended experience.
0: Thank you. If you could be remembered for one sensation you gave someone, what would it be?
1: Belief in themselves.
0: Pleasure were a language, what would your first word be?
1: Yes.
0: That's a great word. If your erotic life had a title like a novel or a film, what would it be called?
1: More.
0: Mm. What's one thing you've never said out loud, but you wish someone would ask you about?
1: What's your purpose? What's your purpose on this planet? What are you here for?
0: What part of your erotic self are you still afraid to bring to the light?
1: My own desire.
0: Thank you. What dies in you when you pretend, and what comes alive in you when you don't?
1: I think it's my sense of humor for both.
0: Thank you. Finish this sentence. When I leave this life, I want my skin to remember.
1: When I leave this life, I want my skin to remember the feeling of sunshine.
0: Mm. And if the soul has a scent, what would yours smell like today?
1: You got me there, girl. lavender is what's coming to mind, so I'm just going to go with it. Although I'm not quite sure that's the right answer, but
0: no wrong answers. So I get to circle back and say, what is your purpose in this life?
1: Ooh, lavender is what's coming to mind. So I'm just

0: yourself that you're longing to move into?
1: I think a place of impact. I mean, that's the theme here, right? Is the world that we live in is pretty dang scary right now, Gwenham. I don't see on this current path that the human species is on, I don't see a whole lot of timeline in the future. I think we're literally working on one of two ways to destroy the planet that we actually need to survive. I would love to be able to some small way impact that. I think the species needs to survive. And I think we're running towards the end of that.
0: And I think the more light we have to shine, honestly, I think the more awakened people are, the more, and that's why I do this work, right? The more alive you are in your being and connected to your humanity and connected to this life, this beautiful planet, this vessel, the connection of others that we, I do believe that there is hope. I do. Why would we be doing this? Because we need all of these voices to come to light. So thank you for that.
1: I agree. Yeah, keep doing what you're doing, girl. It matters.
0: Thank you. So if anyone wants to get in touch with you, they can go to soulpiphany.com, correct?
1: Yes.
0: And anywhere else that you want to mention?
1: Yeah, go to soulpiphany.com. That's soulpiphany.com. And if you go to /pod, P-O-D, there's a special offer there for Gwenham's audience. If you want to meet your guide, there's a 5-day call your guide challenge that's complimentary for her listeners. So if you're interested, stop on by. We'll get one-on-one coaching. It's about 30 minutes a day for 5 days, and you'll get the connection to your guide.
0: Amazing. I'll be jumping on. I want to know my guide's name. We've been
1: talking. Oh, awesome. Awesome. I love it. That's one of the most fun questions.
0: The fun things, right?
1: Everyone wants that. Yeah. What's the name?
0: Yes. Yep. Beautiful. So thank you. And then everyone, thank you for being here today. And I welcome you next week. And it is a wrap.
1: Thanks, Gwen.
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0: Hi, this is James Blundell, and we're all heading for the mighty Tamworth Country Music Festival. It's on for 10 days, climaxing with the Country Music Awards of Australia. 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
1: 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That's 5820 7800.
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0: might not have heard about MDT, but it's all around us. It's in neighbourhoods we least expect it.
1: And MDT is more prevalent on the streets than ever, and it won't be long before you're doing it too.
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4: This siren is part of the new bushfire alert levels. 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May, because some fires will move so fast they can be on top of you before there is time to give any warning at all. Listen for a siren, but don't wait for one. 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

0: Hi, this is Lee Kernighan here, and we're all heading for the mighty Tamworth Country Music Festival. It's on for 10 days, climaxing with the Country Music Awards of Australia. Hope to see you there.
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This is the Mid-Morning Show with Sean Eisen coming to you on Radio 16. And starting off the show today, we heard from the Hollies with Too Young to Be Married. Just like me, too young to be married. Or is it too old to be married in my case? Here's the Swingers with Counting the Beat.

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3: And before the break, we heard from Tommy Tutone with a track called 867-5309 Jenny. And quite interestingly, once that song became a hit, a lot of people actually went and rang the number. So a few enterprising people got the number and used it for their business or to promote their business. I think it was a number made up purely at random. But among other things, was a dry cleaning place at one time. One enterprising guy put a sex chat line on the end of it. So it had quite a colourful history, that phone number, after that song became a hit. Coming up now is The Vapors with Turning Japanese.

0: Well, the Vapors turning Japanese. Don't quite know if that's politically correct anymore, that song, although I guess it was all meant in the nicest possible way. Here's William Shakespeare with My Little Angel.
1: It was on a cold December afternoon. Doesn't seem that long ago. I was sitting, warming my feet by my old fireplace. When he walked my little girl home from school, and I could see that something was wrong by the tears that were rolling down her face.

That's William Shakespeare, the singer, not the bard, with My Little Angel. Here's ABBA with Money, Money, Money, Something I Need More Of.

0: Don't forget to join Peter James every Monday through Friday for The Breakfast Club from 8 a.m. right here on ZFM Country and Radio 16 Newcastle. It's coming again, the Newcastle Jazz Festival. We're jazzing at the Jockey Club again this year from Friday the 29th to Sunday the 31st of August. 45 bands and 70 great hours of music. 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Book and pay before the 25th of July, and there's a big surprise for you indeed. 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That's the Newcastle Jazz Festival from Friday the 29th to Sunday the 31st of August. 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
3: The office of the police commissioner of Midland City. The commissioner has called a press conference.
4: Ladies and gentlemen of the press, today you've been called here to witness with your own eyes the dazzling speed with which the feathered fighter is able to leap into action once he is summoned by this office. All right, Miss Helfinger?
5: Yes, Commissioner.
3: Immediately, the commissioner's attractive secretary picks up a yellow telephone on the commissioner's mahogany desk.
4: Ladies and gentlemen, please do not panic at what I'm about to tell you. In exactly 60 seconds, a time bomb planted by my staff in the basement of this building will automatically explode.
6: Explode! Right here! Right here! Right here! Right here! Right here! Right here! Right here! Right here! Right here! Right here! Right here! Right here! Right here! Right here! Right here! Right here! Right here! Right here! Right here! Right here! Right here! Right here! Right here! Right here! Right here! Right here! Right here! Right here! Right here! Right here! Right here! Right here! Right here! Right here! Right here! Right here! Right here! Right here! Right here! Right here! Right here! Right here! Right here! Right here! Right here! Right here! Right here! Right here! Right here! Right here! Right here! Right here! Right here! Right here! Right here! Right here! Right here! Right here! Right here! Right here! Right here! Right here! Right here! Right here! Right here! Right here! Right here! Right here! Right here! Right here! Right here! Right here! Right here! Right here! Right here! Right here! Right here! Right here! Right here! Right here! Right here! Right here! Right here! Right here! Right here! Right here! Right here! Right here! Right here! Right here! Right here! Right here!

0: Yes, a very real and dramatic gesture, perhaps, but only to impress upon you the great dispatch with which the feathered fighter answers my summons. Now, Miss Helfinger.
1: 10:01:30. Mr. Harbour is racing at top speed to this office from his residence 8 blocks from here. 10:01:35. He is now leaping up the front steps of this building.
0: Keep your eye on my office door, ladies and gentlemen.
1: 10:01:40. He is now lunging down the corridor of this building. 10:01:43. He is quickly rounding the corner and rapidly approaching this office. 10:01:46. Mr. Harbour is reaching for the doorknob of this office.
2: Hello?
3: Another wing, warrior.
1: 10:01:50. Mr. Harbour enters the broom closet. Where he dons the costume of the feathered fighter. Yeah. The wonderful white winged weekend warrior. Midland City's crushing answer to lawlessness and or evil.
0: Miss Helfinger.
1: Yes.
0: Would you quickly see what seems to be taking...
1: Of course.
2: Sign, please.
1: A commissioner?
0: Yes, what is it, Miss Helfinger?
1: It's Mr. Harbour's costume.
0: It didn't come back, Commissioner.
1: It only had to be pressed.
0: When did you assemble?
1: Last Thursday.
0: Well, it shouldn't take that long. Refreshing, shouldn't it?
1: I know.
0: Watch it, Miss Helfinger.
1: Oh, thank you, Feathered Fighter. Oh, should I call them, sir?
0: I would, certainly. That seems to me to be very bad service. You know what I mean?
4: Well, does this mean the Feathered Fighter's costume has been lost at the cleaners? And if so, will Midland City ever use them again?

That was the girls from Bananarama with Venus. I'm your Venus, your desire. Well, not me. The girls from Bananarama. Here's Billy Joel with All About Soul. That rhymes.

That was Billy Joel with All About Soul, the rhyming song. And here's Booker T and the MGs, Green Onions.

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people and places as we'd like them to be. But you know what truth is? 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

Don't you just love that dialogue, monologue in the middle of the song there? Very heartfelt. 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

That's Creedence Clearwater Revival with Up Around the Bend. And you're listening to The Morning Show with Sean Eisen. Well, the mid-morning show. The Morning Show has got Peter James in it. And I'll be with you until, 12 o'clock. Here's Dawn with Knock Three Times.

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4: 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And let's pick it up a bit here. 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

The incredible Donna Summer there with I Feel Love on Radio 16 on the mid-morning show. And here's Elton and Kiki with Don't Go Breaking My Heart. Please.

That's Elton John and Nikki D. Don't Go Breaking My Heart. 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Don't Go Breaking My Heart. Here's Foreigner with Urgent. 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
3: Before the break, we heard Foreigner with Urgent. And now, here's a track from Go West, We Close Our Eyes.

car that was Go West. I think they only had about three or four hits, didn't they? And then didn't hear anything more from them. That's We Close Our Eyes. Here's Ian Moss, who used to be in, of course, it'll come to me in a minute, Cold Chisel, with Tucker's Daughter.

That was Australian Ian Moss and Tucker's Daughter. That was sort of the start of his solo career. And here's another Australian, Joe Dolce, a comedian, or Joe Dolce, with Shut Up Your Face.

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3: Before the break, we heard from Joe Dolce with the comedy track Shut Up Your Face. And coming up now is Incredible But True.
4: That faith in witchcraft is not easily abandoned is indicated by the fact that in England it continued to exercise an influence over a vast number of people for 1,200 years after the introduction of Christianity. And even today, even in America, one still finds evidence of its practices. And perhaps it will never die out until certain things stop happening, things which only witchcraft can explain.
5: In the medical records of the State Health Department of Ohio, where the case of the Pozick brothers has been set down, there is no mention, of course, of witchcraft. Doubtless such an explanation of the affair does not even occur to Dr. Perry, the physician in the case. On the morning of January 24th, 1932, he entered his office, a bewildered and defeated man.
6: We've lost the Pozick boy, Miss Woodford. He died this morning. I gave him every test I ever heard of. I even took x-rays from head to foot. There's nothing wrong. The boy was in perfect health, and yet he died. At least they still have their two other sons.
5: But the thought of Stanley Pozick's death continued to haunt him. And 2 days later, he made a trip out to the Pozick farm to explain to the boy's parents why he had failed.
7: Doctor, you have come. How did you know?
6: How did I know what?
7: My second son, Raymond, he woke up this morning sick, almost the way Stanley acted before he died.
5: On January 31st, exactly 1 week after the passing of his brother Stanley, the boy Raymond, age 9... was dead.
7: You will not let it happen to our youngest, to our baby, Doctor.
6: I think I can promise you that your youngest is safe, Patsy. It can only be a poison of some sort in the bloodstream. Bacteria too minute to be observed with my instruments. So I've sent a sample of Raymond's blood to the State Health Department. In a day or so, we should...
5: It was just 2 days later, February 2nd, that the report from the Health Department arrived at Dr. Perry's office. But as he read it aloud to his secretary,

0: hope and confidence went out of his voice.
1: Every known method of analysis has been used. There is present no trace of poisonous substance of any kind.
2: And you were so sure. What could it be then, Doctor?
1: I don't suppose I'll ever know.
2: And the third boy? What about him?
1: Who can say? I examined him last night. He seemed quite all right.
2: After all, there's no reason to think anything will happen to him. Especially since it isn't a bacterial disease.
1: You're probably right, Miss Woodford. The best thing for me to do is... Oh, will you get that, Miss Woodford?
2: Dr. Perry's office.
3: Is the doctor in?
2: Yes, one moment, please.
3: Never mind. I don't want to talk to him. This is Pasek. Just tell him that... That my youngest son died during his sleep last night.
0: And so the Pasigs were childless. And neither they, nor the doctor, nor anyone else has ever learned what it was that killed their three sons. If anyone were to suggest that death came as a result of a hex, a curse, or maybe a magic spell, we would laugh at the idea. And yet, unless we rely on some such explanation, what is the answer to this tragic and bewildering mystery? A mystery incredible but true.

And that was Kate Bush with the track Wuthering Heights, which I guess she is most famously known for. Here's a Led Zeppelin with one of the nice tracks of theirs. This is In the Evening.

That's Led Zeppelin and In Evening. Here's a beauty from Lou Gramm, Midnight Blue.

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2: Before the break, we heard Lou Gramm with Midnight Blue. Great song, that. Here's a song from the Poseidon Adventure film, not the movie that came out in about 2005, I think it was. This is the old one that was about 68, something like that. I bet you it is. Maureen McGovern with The Morning After. You can't hear that song without seeing boats falling over.

That was Maureen McGovern with The Morning After. And here's Mike and the Mechanics with The Living Years.

Mike and Mechanics there with The Living Years. And now one from the New Kids on the Block. Not my favourite, this band. You Got It, The Right Stuff.

Well, that's about all we've got time for today. Thanks for your company. This has been Sean Eisen with you on the Mid-Morning Show on Radio 16. And I'll catch you all next time. See ya.

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